0: Time now for the movie quote of the day. This one is for you, Heidi. We saw this movie in 2006. I'm just one stomach flu away. What is the movie? I'm just one stomach flu away.
1: I know this and I cannot think of it.
0: It's The Devil Wears Prada.
1: Yep.
0: Emily Blunt said that.
1: Yep.
0: That is the movie quote of the day right here on the John and Heidi Show.

0: Time now for news to me as we head to the news to me news desk with Heidi Small.
1: Did you know that Taylor Swift's first job was removing praying mantis growth pods off the trees at her parents' Christmas tree farm?
0: I did not know that. That's quite a first job.
1: Yeah. It is. Let's see. The only word for the day after tomorrow is the archaic overmorrow.
0: Oh, I kind of like that though.
1: I do too. It sounds classy.
0: I'll see you overmorrow.
1: And what do Arkansas, Idaho, Illinois, Kentucky, Missouri, Tennessee, and Texas all have in common?
0: They're all states.
1: They are, but they also all have a city called Paris.
0: Oh, yeah. That's kind of neat.
1: Yeah. That's news to me.
0: That is also news to me.

0: Fun fact for you, Heidi.
1: What's that, John?
0: Dandelions are loaded with vitamin A, vitamin C, vitamin K, not to mention calcium, iron, and potassium. Did I ever tell you?
1: I have heard more and more and more that these things are so good for you.
0: Did I ever tell you about the lady, the hippie lady that lived two houses away from me when I was a kid? And we went over there. She was eating dandelions. And we're like, the lady over there is eating dandelions. My mom was like, stay away from her. She was an interesting lady. Fun fact for you, Heidi.
1: What's that, John?
0: From the time of their invention until about the 1600s, high heels were exclusively worn by men.
1: I knew that.
0: Fun fact for you, Heidi.
1: What's that, John?
0: Fewer than 1% of all patented inventions ever make money. So 99% of inventions make no money.
1: Yeah, isn't that
0: crazy? How wild is that? Fun fact for you, Heidi.
1: What's that, John?
0: Lego has an underground vault containing every set they've ever made.
1: Isn't that cool?
0: That is very cool. I bet our daughter would love to go down there. She's a big Lego fan.
1: It'll be heaven for them.
0: And we'll do one final fun fact for you, Heidi.
1: What's that, John?
0: Men tend to tip female waitstaff more. Women tend to tip male waitstaff more.
1: Huh.
0: So that is good to know. Several fun facts. Now you know. Thanks for listening to the John and Heidi Show. I had

Time now for some weird news. A massive steel vault in Tasmania is being built as a time capsule for the planet. It's known as Earth's Black Box. The impenetrable structure, the size of a bus, will record humanity's impact on climate change, storing real-time data on rising temperatures, sea levels, scientific findings, and major events. Inspired by the black box used in an airplane, which is orange, by the way. I don't know why they don't just call it the orange box. The project is designed to preserve a record of how Earth reached a potential climate crisis. People will be able to view the data online. Supporters hope the vault will inspire action, while critics question whether a message of future catastrophe is enough to change behavior today. It is hoped that we'll be up and running by December. I've got a link if that's something that interests you, but I think the whole thing sounds a bit odd. That's why it's today's weird news.

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Welcome to the new OPM Kaibigan, your all-day hit music station with the best of today's OPM and international hit music. 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OPM Kaibigan. As they navigate through interesting times, President Marcos and U.S. Secretary of State Marco Rubio yesterday reaffirmed the deep ties between the two allies as they tackled key issues, including China and artificial intelligence. Rubio paid a courtesy call on Marcos at Malacañang as fresh tensions rose in the South China Sea following the Chinese Coast Guard's attack that injured a Philippine Navy personnel at Ayungin Shoal on Monday. Interior Secretary John Vic Remulla maintained that the manhunt for fugitive Senator Ronald De La Rosa remains on track. De La Rosa has been eluding police tracker teams since the Senate shooting in May. Without going into details, Remulla said the Philippine National Police is still on track in its operations to locate De La Rosa, who is wanted by the International Criminal Court for crimes against humanity. Transportation Secretary Giovanni Lopez has directed LTFRB to begin consultations on petitions for fare hikes amid rising oil prices. Transport groups Manibela and Piston are pushing for a fare increase of 2 to 10 pesos respectively. The LTFRB is exploring the possibility of expanding the coverage of the fuel subsidy to reach more public utility vehicles, as well as increase the amount.

0: Time now for the question of the day. This one's for you, Heidi. 40% of homes that have this are difficult to sell. What is it?
1: Swimming pool.
0: No. A number 13 in the address.
1: Oh.
0: Yeah, I'm trying to think.
1: Yeah, that wouldn't faze me.
0: Me either. I'm trying to think if we've ever had a 13 in our address.
1: No, I don't know. I don't know if we have or not, but it wouldn't
0: how many addresses keep me have from we buying had a house since we've been married.
1: Well, that's just it. It would take a while years to go through the Rolodex.
0: But
1: of,
0: in 26 years, it's over a dozen.
1: Has it been 13 houses? Have it? Has
0: I think it
1: been, did
0: it
1: we
0: could
1: land
0: be
1: on lucky number 13?
0: We'll have to go through and figure that out. That'll be a fun thing for us to do later when we have more time. That is your question of the day on the John and Heidi Show.

0: time now for something special with Heidi Small. What do you have for me there, Heidi?
1: We're going to continue on with our dumb crooks here for the next few days.
0: All right.
1: This gentleman, Matthew Lehinsky of Long Island, New York, was already a scientist by age 23.
0: Oh, wow.
1: He even had his own facility. Quantitative Laboratories, LLC, which analyzed legal cannabis. Late one night in June of 2023, he called 911 to report a burglary in progress at the lab. When officers arrived, they didn't find a burglar, but they did find, according to the New York Post, 100 items of lab equipment, chemical reagents, and solvents that go into meth, along with over 3 ounces of meth, 625,000 milligrams of pure ketamine, and 20 plastic jugs of gamma butylglyceride. I don't know if I said
0: Nailed
1: any of that right.
0: It.
1: Which is similar to the date rape drug, GHB, and $40,000. His lawyer argued that his brilliant client was not a drug dealer, but was studying drug addiction for the public good. Mm. The sketchy study and ill-advised 911 call landed him 4 years in prison.
0: Wowzers.
1: Yeah, you don't call 911 at your facility when you're making meth.
0: Yeah. Well, I'll note that.
1: Gosh.
0: And here's a better idea. Don't make meth.
1: Yeah, no.
0: Let's just do that instead. All right. Well, that is something special with Heidi Small.

0: Time now for the list. This is called Lost in Translations. These are movies that we had a name for them here, but they named it something different in China.
1: Oh.
0: So Dumb and Dumber. In China, they called it Two Stupid, Stupid People. Yeah, that's a good name for it. Ghostbusters. Super Power Dare to Die Team.
1: Oh, my.
0: Yeah. Nixon. The movie Nixon was just called The Big Liar.
1: Oh.
0: Anchorman. Ace Announcer. Knocked Up. One Night Big Belly. The Full Monty, Six Naked Pigs.
1: Wow.
0: The Naked Gun movie, The Gun Died Laughing. Guardians of the Galaxy, Interplanetary Unusual Attacking. Solo, wow. A Star Wars Story, Ranger Solo. And the movie As Good As It Gets. Do you remember the movie?
1: I do, vaguely.
0: They called it Mr. Cat Poop. Why would they have called it that? I don't remember that as part of the movie, but I'm going to have to watch it again, apparently. Those are all the real names that they call those movies in China. Some interesting stuff there. That is the list on the John and Heidi Show.

0: We always like to wrap things up around here with good news. Take a listen to this. A stranger saw a struggling veteran at the airport. Days later, he received a whole bunch of money. I'll tell you how much here in a second. Started as a quiet moment at an airport. She was looking out the window, this young lady here, and she saw a guy working his tail off. And he was an older gentleman. Turns out he's a Navy veteran. Lucinda, that's her name. She was sitting at the John Wayne Airport in Southern California back in May, getting ready to get on a flight to head to Utah for a family funeral. She noticed and could not quit watching this gentleman who was kind of shuffling around out there. She said her heart just sank. The longer she watched him, every step appeared painful. He was going a little slower than the young kids out there. She continued to watch him lifting equipment, positioning stairs, moving aircraft fueling equipment around. Didn't complain to anybody. She said, I just saw somebody who needed a little bit of support, some love and some kindness. What was really hard for me was just the condition that he was in. I didn't even know his story at that point. She thought, if there's somebody out there who knows who he is, I would like to get a chance to chat with him. She had no idea how this was going to change his life. Within hours, the video had been viewed over a million times. Before long, the internet sleuths found out his name is James Blair. He's a 64-year-old Navy veteran, spent decades serving his country and his community. She found out he was in the Navy from 1980 to 1990. Then when he left the Navy, he was working at the airport, and he's been there for a long, long time. She said, when she talked to him, he said his plan was to work until he could no longer work. Well, she decided maybe you should get a chance to retire.
1: Right.
0: You've served your time.
1: Love
0: so this. She set up a little GoFundMe, and that GoFundMe has racked up over $184,000.
1: Love these stories.
0: Yeah. And again,
1: so
0: she didn't
1: much.
0: Have to do this. 6,000 donors contributed right away to get it up to that amount. And the thing is still open. If you'd like to see the video, if you'd like to learn more about this entire story, I've got a link to it. It's in the show notes for today at johnandheidishow.com. Time to say goodbye, Heidi.
1: Goodbye, Heidi.
0: Goodbye, everybody. Have a great day. Thank you for listening to the John and Heidi Show on a Thursday.

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OPM Kaibigan. As they navigate through interesting times, President Marcos and U.S. Secretary of State Marco Rubio yesterday reaffirmed the deep ties between the two allies as they tackled key issues, including China and artificial intelligence. Rubio paid a courtesy call on Marcos at Malacañang as fresh tensions rose in the South China Sea following the Chinese Coast Guard's attack that injured a Philippine Navy personnel at Ayungin Shoal on Monday. Interior Secretary John Vic Remulla maintained that the manhunt for fugitive Senator Ronald De La Rosa remains on track. De La Rosa has been eluding police tracker teams since the Senate shooting in May. Without going into details, Remulla said the Philippine National Police is still on track in its operations to locate De La Rosa, who is wanted by the International Criminal Court for crimes against humanity. Transportation Secretary Giovanni Lopez has directed LTFRB to begin consultations on petitions for fare hikes amid rising oil prices. Transport groups Manibela and Piston are pushing for a fare increase of 2 to 10 pesos respectively. The LTFRB is exploring the possibility of expanding the coverage of the fuel subsidy to reach more public utility vehicles, as well as increase the amount.

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OPM Kaibigan. As they navigate through interesting times, President Marcos and U.S. Secretary of State Marco Rubio yesterday reaffirmed the deep ties between the two allies as they tackled key issues, including China and artificial intelligence. Rubio paid a courtesy call on Marcos at Malacañang as fresh tensions rose in the South China Sea following the Chinese Coast Guard's attack that injured a Philippine Navy personnel at Ayungin Shoal on Monday. Interior Secretary John Vic Remulla maintained that the manhunt for fugitive Senator Ronald De La Rosa remains on track. De La Rosa has been eluding police tracker teams since the Senate shooting in May. Without going into details, Remulla said the Philippine National Police is still on track in its operations to locate De La Rosa, who is wanted by the International Criminal Court for crimes against humanity. Transportation Secretary Giovanni Lopez has directed LTFRB to begin consultations on petitions for fare hikes amid rising oil prices. Transport groups Manibela and Piston are pushing for a fare increase of 2 to 10 pesos respectively. The LTFRB is exploring the possibility of expanding the coverage of the fuel subsidy to reach more public utility vehicles, as well as increase the amount.

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This is your lunch soundtrack. From Manila to Milan, from Cebu to Canada, you're listening to OPM Kaibigan. Isang station, isang music taste, one big Pinoy family.

0: Ang ganda ng vibe ng Pilipinas, lalo na pag lunch break. I'm Irene on Kaibigan Radio, Pinoy at International Hits all the way. Sa mga nakikinig sa Antipolo at Angeles, salamat sa inyo.
1: Breaking news. 7 vampires under a red notice for breaking a major taboo have been spotted moving openly through the city. Despite repeated efforts by the VPU, the group continues to stay one step ahead. Let's take a look at the footage.

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1: The Fact of the Day with James Mendoza, OPM Caibigan.
2: The Republic of the Philippines is the world's second largest archipelago, made up of over 7,100 islands. The country is divided into three key geographical areas. Luzon is the large island to the north, on which the capital city, Manila, is located. Mindanao is the large island to the south. The Visayans are the group of islands lying between them in the middle. The Philippines flag has three stars on it to symbolize these three sections of the country.

0: Welcome to Hour 2. I'm Irene. This is OPM Kaibigan. Magkasama pa tayo for one more hour.
1: As they navigate through interesting times, President Marcos and U.S. Secretary of State Marco Rubio yesterday reaffirmed the deep ties between the two allies as they tackled key issues, including China and artificial intelligence. Rubio paid a courtesy call on Marcos at Malacañang as fresh tensions rose in the South China Sea following the Chinese Coast Guard's attack that injured a Philippine Navy personnel at Ayungin Shoal on Monday. Interior Secretary John Vic Remulla maintained that the manhunt for fugitive Senator Ronald De La Rosa remains on track. De La Rosa has been eluding police tracker teams since the Senate shooting in May. Without going into details, Remulla said the Philippine National Police is still on track in its operations to locate De La Rosa, who is wanted by the International Criminal Court for crimes against humanity. Transportation Secretary Giovanni Lopez has directed LTFRB to begin consultations on petitions for fare hikes amid rising oil prices. Transport groups Manibela and Piston are pushing for a fare increase of 2 to 10 pesos respectively. The LTFRB is exploring the possibility of expanding the coverage of the fuel subsidy to reach more public utility vehicles, as well as increase the amount.

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OPM Kaibigan. As they navigate through interesting times, President Marcos and U.S. Secretary of State Marco Rubio yesterday reaffirmed the deep ties between the two allies as they tackled key issues, including China and artificial intelligence. Rubio paid a courtesy call on Marcos at Malacañang as fresh tensions rose in the South China Sea following the Chinese Coast Guard's attack that injured a Philippine Navy personnel at Ayungin Shoal on Monday. Interior Secretary John Vic Remulla maintained that the manhunt for fugitive Senator Ronald De La Rosa remains on track. De La Rosa has been eluding police tracker teams since the Senate shooting in May. Without going into details, Remulla said the Philippine National Police is still on track in its operations to locate De La Rosa, who is wanted by the International Criminal Court for crimes against humanity. Transportation Secretary Giovanni Lopez has directed LTFRB to begin consultations on petitions for fare hikes amid rising oil prices. Transport groups Manibela and Piston are pushing for a fare increase of 2 to 10 pesos respectively. The LTFRB is exploring the possibility of expanding the coverage of the fuel subsidy to reach more public utility vehicles, as well as increase the amount.

0: Maybe no fun. Old like Flintstones episodes.
1: Man.
2: That's weird.
0: Let's do that.
1: No. Okay. How about a concert?
0: Concert. Okay, yeah, we could do a concert. Okay, that's it. We're going to be taking another break here. Well, I'm the only one who is enjoying my jokes here. We're going to now try to enjoy this guy. I'm going to just sit there stoic and not laugh at anything you do next.
2: Oh, really?
0: No, I won't be able to help myself because it is the Thursday.
1: Joke of the day, so come on back. It's going to be good.

0: And we're back, everybody. This is Fun with Am and Dave-O and Aaron.
1: You've arrived.
0: Now, yes, we've all arrived. We're all ready to go. And I just want to talk one more time here. Well, maybe a couple more times, but just those things that always turn into a much bigger deal than they should.
1: Yeah, what do you got?
0: You know, things like, I think, looking for that one missing sock is always a big deal.
1: Yeah.
0: I'm always...
1: All sorts of things come
0: out. I'm usually blaming the cats for that one. So, give me my sock back.
1: I would say like a quick trip to the grocery store for me. I always end up getting like a cart full of stuff.
0: So. Well, you know why that's a bigger deal, especially where we live? Because it's kind of funny. When I was in the big city, I spent all my time going from place to place in a hurry because of traffic.
1: Sure.
0: Now you spend all this time in the grocery store. It doesn't become a quick trip anymore because you're visiting
1: with
0: everybody.
1: You're talking to everybody.
0: Everybody knows you in a small town, so they want to catch up with you and talk. So
2: How about this one?
0: What's that?
2: Might turn into a bigger deal.
0: Yeah, what's that?
2: Petting a tiger.
1: Oh, yeah, I could.
0: You know what? I could see that.
2: Right?
1: It's the teeth and everything. Yeah.
2: I'd watch out.
0: that's a good one there.
2: That was my thought.
0: Okay, let's not go. You know what?
1: Oh, you really like that.
2: Let's tell a joke instead.
0: Stop me from laughing so much. Let's tell one of your jokes. Okay, Aaron, it's time now for what?
2: Joke of the day.
0: It sure is. So let's find out, what's your Thursday joke today?
2: A man hears a knock at his front door.
0: Ooh. Okay.
2: When he opens the door, he doesn't see anything at first.
0: Mm-hmm.
2: But as he's about to close the door, he sees a snail sitting on the doormat.
0: A snail.
2: The man picks up the snail and throws it as hard and far as he can.
1: That's rude.
2: Then goes back inside. 3 years later, the same man hears a knock on his front door.
1: Okay.
2: He opens the door. There's the same snail.
0: Oh.
2: The snail says, "What the hell?"
1: Wow. That took a long time.
2: It took me forever to get here.
0: He sure was dedicated.
1: See, that was rude, yeah.
0: That's a dedicated snail right there.
2: Absolutely.
0: Good job. That's pretty good for a Thursday joke. I like that one.
2: Right?
0: Okay. We're going to now...
2: Come back tomorrow because it's going to be I'll repeat a little bit.
0: Let's get him a diaper fast. We have to get out of here. Okay. We're going to take a break. When we get back here, we are now going to do a little bit of, inspiration. We're going to change gears a little bit.
2: Yes.
0: Aaron's coming back, and he's going to inspire you with Aaron's
2: inspirational moment. Come on.

Welcome back to Fun with Adam and Dave on Aaron. I'm Aaron, and I have a story. When I was 25, I was in a life-threatening car accident when somebody T-boned me. I was in a coma for 2 months, suffered permanent brain damage, along with already having dyslexia. Now, many years later, I'm inspiring people through laughter and inspirational stories. Thanks for joining me for Aaron's Inspirational Moments. Here's one of those stories. You know, for a long time, I thought success was about having a strong mind. Then I learned something that changed the way I look at life, mostly because I just almost died and suffered brain damage. Your mind is only as healthy as your brain. Think about it. We protect our heart. We strengthen our muscles. We wear sunscreen to protect our skin. But the organ that controls every thought, every memory, every dream, every decision often gets the least attention. Every day your brain is listening, is paying attention to what you eat, how much you sleep, how you talk to yourself, whether you move your body, and even what you choose to focus on. One simple question can change your whole life. Is it good for my brain or is it bad? The question applies to food, stress, alcohol, the people around you, and even the words you repeat in your own head. Your brain believes what you tell it. If every morning you start with, "I'm exhausted, today's going to be terrible," don't be surprised if that's exactly what unfolds. Instead, try this. "Today is going to be a great day, and I'm going to give my brain every chance to succeed." After surviving a traumatic brain injury, I know firsthand that our brains are incredibly resilient, but they also need our help. Small choices repeated every day can create remarkable changes. So take care of your brain because it takes care of you. I'm Aaron, and that's your moment of inspiration. Remember, living is worth the cost. Survive your best life, my friends. Thanks for joining me for Aaron's Inspirational Moment. I look forward to sharing another moment next week. Now stay tuned for more fun with Adam and Dave and me, Aaron.

0: Ladies and gentlemen, boys and girls, we're back at it here with fun with Am and Davo and Aaron.
1: You made it back.
0: And we are now, okay, this is going to be an interesting one because something did actually happen to Amanda this week.
2: Yeah.
0: And she's going to tell you all about it, but I heard a little rumor and it's a little bit concerning that Aaron over here is suggesting some sort of witchcraft
1: something. It's not
0: some sort
1: witchcraft.
0: Of voodoo witchcraft to solve this problem.
2: I think some sort of like doll that he pinned.
0: Is that how you hurt your... Does he have a voodoo doll?
2: Yeah, I think so.
0: He's hurt you through the voodoo doll? Aaron,
1: no,
0: why would
1: guys,
0: you do that to
1: this
0: Amanda?
1: This is crazy.
2: Poor thing. He doesn't know how to deal with it.
1: I was just saying, Voltaren is going to be what you need.
2: And if Voltaren would like to be a sponsor...
0: I was going to say, are we getting paid by Voltaren to mention your name
1: if
0: here?
1: If you're going to make me look like an idiot, then I'm going to set everyone straight.
0: We don't have to make you look like an idiot,
1: I do it on my own. I feel good about myself now.
0: Let's now hand it over to Amanda, find out what happened that we're apparently going to do some witchcraft on in this segment we like to call
2: Mandatainment. All right, well, it's DIY day, and I just wanted to talk about how to heal a sprained foot.
0: Or how to DIY a sprained foot. Well, hey, do it yourself. Yeah. Sprain your foot.
2: Not that hard. Just do something silly like I did.
0: Yeah.
2: I sprained my foot again. It's not the first time. And at this point, I'm not even sure if I'm really getting injured or if it's just my foot looking for attention.
0: Mm-hmm.
2: So apparently, according to the internet, because who goes to the doctor, you're supposed to rest it. Rest. That's adorable. Things I have to do are like, I have to go get groceries. Laundry doesn't magically fold itself. And apparently, the cats still need to be fed despite my obvious condition of hobbling around. So I decided to create my own DIY recovery plan. First step, limp dramatically. It doesn't really help, but I feel like people should appreciate what I'm going through.
1: Yep.
2: Okay? I want the attention.
1: Yep.
2: Step two, ice. You know, ice is an important thing.
1: Yeah.
2: I couldn't really find an ice pack, so I grabbed a bag of those frozen french fries.
0: Oh, yeah.
1: Oh,
2: but
1: yummy.
2: Then I got kind of hungry. So
0: did you even cook them?
2: I had to cook those up, and then I no longer had like frozen stuff for my foot.
0: Okay.
2: And then it was step three, elevation. Keep your foot elevated. Easy enough, right?
1: Mm-hmm.
2: Until you realize absolutely everything you want is somewhere else in the house. TV remote across the room.
0: Yeah.
2: My coffee still on the kitchen counter.
0: Yeah, yeah, yeah.
2: Every time I get comfortable, I remember something I forgot.
1: Mm-hmm.
2: I've done more laps around the house with this sprained foot than I ever did when I was healthy. And then somebody mentioned crutches. Have you ever used crutches? They are less than a walking aid and more of an upper body surprise workout.
1: Yeah.
2: And by the time I got across the room, I needed to sit down and catch my breath.
1: It's true.
2: But the bad news, I think I sprained my other foot from hopping around on it. Trying not to use the first one. So maybe the best DIY recovery plan is finally admitting that I should just sit still for 5 minutes.
0: Oh my
2: Although
0: goodness.
2: I still haven't gotten my coffee, so I'll be right back. I'll go get that.
0: So I'm realizing something here. Aaron, at the beginning of this, you said that we were kind of making you look silly there, right?
1: Yeah.
0: Well, I think that this whole segment, now by the end of it, is making me look silly because it makes it sound like I do nothing for this household. I don't do any folding of the...
2: I think I was told I'm not that guy.
1: I remember that word coming out of it.
0: That's different context.
1: Oh, different,
0: don't make different dollar listeners feel like I don't do anything.
2: Your voice is really high right now.
0: But I do feed the cats.
2: Oh, sure you do.
0: Okay, well, that's it. I don't need to prove anything to anybody.
1: And he doesn't need to do laundry.
0: That's right. Okay, we're going to now take another break here. When we get back, we got some random funny things to talk about so we can switch gears and I can stop feeling insignificant here in my own household. So we are going to be right back here. We're going to have fun with more fun with Am and Davo and Aaron right around the corner.

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OPM Kaibigan. As they navigate through interesting times, President Marcos and U.S. Secretary of State Marco Rubio yesterday reaffirmed the deep ties between the two allies as they tackled key issues, including China and artificial intelligence. Rubio paid a courtesy call on Marcos at Malacañang as fresh tensions rose in the South China Sea following the Chinese Coast Guard's attack that injured a Philippine Navy personnel at Ayungin Shoal on Monday. Interior Secretary John Vic Remulla maintained that the manhunt for fugitive Senator Ronald De La Rosa remains on track. De La Rosa has been eluding police tracker teams since the Senate shooting in May. Without going into details, Remulla said the Philippine National Police is still on track in its operations to locate De La Rosa, who is wanted by the International Criminal Court for crimes against humanity. Transportation Secretary Giovanni Lopez has directed LTFRB to begin consultations on petitions for fare hikes amid rising oil prices. Transport groups Manibela and Piston are pushing for a fare increase of 2 to 10 pesos respectively. The LTFRB is exploring the possibility of expanding the coverage of the fuel subsidy to reach more public utility vehicles, as well as increase the amount.

0: Welcome back to the Thursday show, and now we've got some random funny things to talk about.
1: Oh, the fun continues.
0: You know, some random funny things that we were talking about are things that, you think that they're just going to go normal. It's just it should be a normal thing.
2: Kind of right? Like this show.
0: way bigger
2: deal
0: than anybody realized. I think that we can expect that in this one, because it is random funny things to talk about, and it signs it's been a hot summer. Signs like hot dog vendors dabbing sweat from forehead with open buns.
1: Oh, yuck.
0: Turning into a much bigger deal than it needs to be. Okay, what about this next one, Amanda?
2: How about arsonists taking a week off to set fires at the seashore?
0: Yeah,
2: they need a break.
0: That's right. And then, Aaron, you've got one. A sign it's been a hot summer.
1: Yeah, chefs are placing cool salmon fillets under their arms.
2: Ooh, that feels good, right?
0: Yeah, I'm actually from Canada here, so I call it filet.
1: Filet.
0: Proper French. How about this one? Only convertibles being used for drive-by shootings.
2: That's not funny.
1: Come on.
0: How can you tell? I never read this before. Okay. How about the next one, Amanda?
2: How about drivers spraying themselves with Pam to keep from sticking to car seats?
0: Yeah, okay.
2: Yeah, that leather really gets you in there.
0: That's a pretty normal one there. Okay, and then signs it's been a hot summer, Aaron?
1: Yeah, kids using asphalt instead of Play-Doh.
2: Oh, my goodness. Oh. It still just molds the same, doesn't it?
0: All right. Okay, how about before telling you the temperature, your thermometer says, "My friend, you better sit down."
2: Oh, that's interesting. Yeah,
0: they talk to you. Let's finish it off here with Amanda. What is the final sign it's been a hot summer?
2: Heat stroke is making you so delirious, you find watching golf exciting. That's a bad sign.
0: That is me. That's me. Okay, guess what? We're going to be returning with Aaron. You got to get to the chopper.
1: Oh, I got to get to the chopper.
0: He's got to get to the chopper. Okay, it's time for Aaron's
1: helicopter traffic report.
0: That's coming up next on Fun with Em and Dave and Aaron. My friend.

0: Welcome back to Fun with Am and Davo and Aaron. And guess what? It's time for the Eye in the Sky. It's time for the Airhead Traffic Report. Let's pass it over to Airhead.
1: Good day, Airhead reporting from Chopper 533, where the roads have officially given up. We're hovering over what used to be Highway 2A, but officials have now confirmed it's been permanently renamed the Tim Hortons Drive-Thru. Traffic is backed up nearly 47 kilometers as drivers patiently wait for their double-double, a box of Timbits, and someone ahead who apparently can't decide between Boston Cream or an apple fritter. Sir, I recommend the Boston Cream. Experts estimate you'll reach the window sometime around Thanksgiving. Meanwhile, the lineup has gone so long that people have changed their mailing address to third car from the window. Now here's where things get complicated, let me tell you. A rather confident beaver wearing a reflective safety vest and a tiny hard hat has declared himself Canada's Minister of Transportation. He says highway system is outdated and has ordered everyone to exit immediately and follow him to his brand new shortcut straight through his dam. Construction crews are confused because technically it's the best built transportation they've seen all year. Drivers are being asked to slow down to 10 kilometers an hour while ducks merge politely. Muskrats wave traffic through on, and one very angry goose continues yelling at absolutely everyone for reasons nobody understands. The beaver insists this new route will save everyone 5 minutes, although it currently includes 3 ponds, 2 floating logs, and 1 mandatory stop to admire his woodworking skills. Police attempted to issue the beaver a ticket, but he simply slapped the officer's notepad into the water with his tail and yelled, "Detour!" If you're traveling this way this afternoon, pack extra fuel, a canoe, and enough Timbits to bribe local wildlife, maybe. From high above the world's most Canadian traffic jam I've ever seen, I'm Airhead in Chopper 533, sending it back to you in the studio.
0: Thank you very much, Airhead, and that was the traffic report. Thanks for tuning in here. We've got more coming up on Fun with Am and Davo and Aaron in just a little bit, so stick around. Let's make

0: right, welcome back to the show. It's Fun with Am and Davo and Aaron. And now it's time for, well, take a guess.
1: Kindly deeds done for free. Kindly deeds
2: done for free.
0: Oh, I love it. And you know it's going to be the good news when you hear that. So we've got a couple stories here to share with everybody in the good news segment, starting with this 11-year-old who reads to shelter dogs for more than 100 hours.
3: Oh, wow.
0: Yeah,
4: good for him.
0: Most 11-year-olds spend their summer playing video games.
3: Or eating chips.
0: Chips or hanging out with friends. Nehemiah Turner from Jacksonville, Florida, chose something a little bit different. For the past 2 years, Nehemiah's spent his free time sitting inside the Jacksonville Humane Society reading books aloud to rescue dogs.
3: Aww. Unreal.
0: The program called Positivity Reading.
3: Oh, I love it.
0: Positivity is designed to help nervous animals become more comfortable around people by hearing calm, gentle voices.
3: Oh, nice. That's awesome.
0: Last week, Nehemiah became the first child in the shelter's history to reach 100 volunteer hours reading to shelter animals.
3: Mm-hmm.
0: His favorite dog to read to was a pup named Hopper, who had spent nearly 400 days waiting for a family before finally being adopted.
3: Wow.
0: So
3: beautiful.
0: That's awesome. Okay, how about this one here? This one is 8-year-old Joaquim Guillen was riding his bike outside his apartment complex in Colorado Springs when he noticed smoke coming from one of the buildings.
3: Ooh. Oh, dear.
0: He raced to tell his dad, Cody, who at first thought Joaquim might be joking around,
3: ooh,
0: but when they looked closer, they saw flames spreading through the apartment building. Father and son went door to door warning neighbors to get out as fast as possible while Cody called 911. Families and pets were able to escape safely before firefighters arrived. Although Joaquim's own family lost their apartment and belongings in the fire, neighbors have called him a hero, saying his quick actions gave everyone the extra minutes they needed to get out safely.
3: Wow.
4: Good man.
0: And speaking of fires, we had a firefighter back in 2004, Alan Kent, who responded to what he thought was a routine emergency call in Colorado Springs. This is Colorado Springs again.
3: Wow.
0: Okay. A lot of stuff happened in Colorado Springs. Instead, he ended up helping deliver a baby girl named Chloe Huddle.
3: Wow.
0: Right in her family's home.
3: So insane.
0: For years, Chloe's family celebrated her birthdays by visiting the fire station. Alan watched her grow up almost like an honorary uncle, staying in touch through birthdays, graduations, and family milestones. This spring, after retiring from the fire department, Alan drove more than 800 miles to Phoenix to watch Chloe graduate from university with a degree in education.
3: Wow.
0: Chloe says Alan has been a big part of her life since the very first moment she entered the world, and she was thrilled he could be there for one of the other biggest milestones of her life. In fact, she'll also be inviting him to her wedding later this year.
3: Yes. What a beautiful story.
0: Those are the great stories in the good news segment. We're going to be right back. We've got the trivia preview coming up next. Stick around for those questions we're going to be asking and answering on the show tomorrow. We'll be back with those and the final fun on the show coming up after this.

0: Hey, this is Fun with Amandevo and Aaron, and on tomorrow's show, we have these three questions we're going to be answering on the trivia reveal.
1: Oh, take notes.
0: Let's preview what the questions are right now.
2: Number one, in a recent survey, 1 out of 10 bosses said they're suspicious of an employee who does this. What is it?
0: And number two, 45% of managers in a recent survey said they don't mind if their employees do this as long as they get their work done. What is it?
1: And finally, number three, close to 30% of bosses surveyed said they've hired someone because they had this. What is

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As they navigate through interesting times, President Marcos and U.S. Secretary of State Marco Rubio yesterday reaffirmed the deep ties between the two allies as they tackled key issues, including China and artificial intelligence. Rubio paid a courtesy call on Marcos at Malacañang as fresh tensions rose in the South China Sea following the Chinese Coast Guard's attack that injured a Philippine Navy personnel at Ayungin Shoal on Monday. Interior Secretary John Vic Remulla maintained that the manhunt for fugitive Senator Ronald De La Rosa remains on track. De La Rosa has been eluding police tracker teams since the Senate shooting in May. Without going into details, Remulla said the Philippine National Police is still on track in its operations to locate De La Rosa, who is wanted by the International Criminal Court for crimes against humanity. Transportation Secretary Giovanni Lopez has directed LTFRB to begin consultations on petitions for fare hikes amid rising oil prices. Transport groups Manibela and Piston are pushing for a fare increase of 2 to 10 pesos respectively. The LTFRB is exploring the possibility of expanding the coverage of the fuel subsidy to reach more public utility vehicles, as well as increase the amount.

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OPM Kaibigan. As they navigate through interesting times, President Marcos and U.S. Secretary of State Marco Rubio yesterday reaffirmed the deep ties between the two allies as they tackled key issues, including China and artificial intelligence. Rubio paid a courtesy call on Marcos at Malacañang as fresh tensions rose in the South China Sea following the Chinese Coast Guard's attack that injured a Philippine Navy personnel at Ayungin Shoal on Monday. Interior Secretary John Vic Remulla maintained that the manhunt for fugitive Senator Ronald De La Rosa remains on track. De La Rosa has been eluding police tracker teams since the Senate shooting in May. Without going into details, Remulla said the Philippine National Police is still on track in its operations to locate De La Rosa, who is wanted by the International Criminal Court for crimes against humanity. Transportation Secretary Giovanni Lopez has directed LTFRB to begin consultations on petitions for fare hikes amid rising oil prices. Transport groups Manibela and Piston are pushing for a fare increase of 2 to 10 pesos respectively. The LTFRB is exploring the possibility of expanding the coverage of the fuel subsidy to reach more public utility vehicles, as well as increase the amount.

0: the way love goes.
1: Nice. 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I hope you're good. Are you missing the football? No, nor me either. Premier League will be along soon. Don't panic.

I love that. Absolutely love it. Music has the ability to repair brain damage. Do you know that? After listening to that, I'm rather chilled out. Matt Munro, Unchained Melody on the way. Lamington Day and Junk Food Day today. So, what about you? Have you had anything junky today? I'm trying to get off the junk food. I'm living a stress-free new life at the moment.

Did you hear the rumour about Brittany? It's a hoax. She's still going strong. Sorry about that. Sorry to disappoint you. Leave Brittany alone.

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It wasn't like that when I was a kid, I'll tell you that much.

0: 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OPM Kaibigan. As they navigate through interesting times, President Marcos and U.S. Secretary of State Marco Rubio yesterday reaffirmed the deep ties between the two allies as they tackled key issues, including China and artificial intelligence. Rubio paid a courtesy call on Marcos at Malacañang as fresh tensions rose in the South China Sea following the Chinese Coast Guard's attack that injured a Philippine Navy personnel at Ayungin Shoal on Monday. Interior Secretary John Vic Remulla maintained that the manhunt for fugitive Senator Ronald De La Rosa remains on track. De La Rosa has been eluding police tracker teams since the Senate shooting in May. Without going into details, Remulla said the Philippine National Police is still on track in its operations to locate De La Rosa, who is wanted by the International Criminal Court for crimes against humanity. Transportation Secretary Giovanni Lopez has directed LTFRB to begin consultations on petitions for fare hikes amid rising oil prices. Transport groups Manibela and Piston are pushing for a fare increase of 2 to 10 pesos respectively. The LTFRB is exploring the possibility of expanding the coverage of the fuel subsidy to reach more public utility vehicles, as well as increase the amount.
1: Up all night, so are we. This is Lazy B's Chill Out Zone.

Warning, the chill-out zone is certificate 18. Discretion is advised. Although that's never stopped Lazy B. The chill-out zone with LB.

Adele chasing pavements, final hour of the Thursday night chill out zone. Got anything planned for the weekend? Anything good? Anything going on? It's a lot cooler, isn't it? But apparently it's going to get hot again. I'm not sure how much I can cope with this.

0: up all night, so are we. This is Lazy B's Chill Out Zone.
1: Okay, this song was sung by a great lady named Bonnie Raitt, and this song is called I Can't Make You Love Me.

Apparently, Hull, they call it Hull, don't they? I'm from Hull, has been named the UK's hardest working city. Loads of workers leaving home before 5 a.m. in the morning. Many tradesmen getting as little as 4.7 hours sleep before heading out to work. And a lot of them travel long distances for jobs as well. One joiner talked about being on the road by 6, on site by 7, and working till 5. Even pulling over for a quick nap on the way home after a job in York. Coventry came in second in the early riser rankings. Careful. 30% of workers heading out before 5 o'clock in the morning. What about you? Where are you from and how hard do you work?

as way. That's nice, the words on that. Small Bump, Ed Sheeran at the Chill Out Zone with LB. Thursday night session. Apparently drinking coffee's good for you. 5 cups of black coffee a day contains 400 milligram of caffeine and it's perfectly safe. I could never drink black coffee. My dad used to. In fact, I know someone who drinks black coffee as well. Couldn't cope with it. It's got to be milky and sweet for me every single time. Oh, by the way, if you want to contact the show, I'll give you some contact details soon.

Yes. If you're looking for love in later life, Manchester is the place to live. It's got it all. That's what the survey said. And that's important. Surveys, well, they're always right, aren't they? Second best place for older lovers is Liverpool, followed by Glasgow. All right, so now you know where to go when you're looking for love.

Every day I love you more. Okay, going to be playing out with George Michael, Praying for Time shortly. Thank you for your company all week on the Chill Out Zone. Thank you for being there. It does mean a lot to me. All right. I'm back on Sunday. If not, catch you next week back on the show. Are you up to anything? You got anything planned? Whatever you're doing, stay safe. Take care of yourselves, and I look forward to your company soon. Don't forget lazybee.uk, the website for everything Lazy Bee related. But for now, night night, much love, ta-ra.

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OPM Kaibigan. As they navigate through interesting times, President Marcos and U.S. Secretary of State Marco Rubio yesterday reaffirmed the deep ties between the two allies as they tackled key issues, including China and artificial intelligence. Rubio paid a courtesy call on Marcos at Malacañang as fresh tensions rose in the South China Sea following the Chinese Coast Guard's attack that injured a Philippine Navy personnel at Ayungin Shoal on Monday. Interior Secretary John Vic Remulla maintained that the manhunt for fugitive Senator Ronald De La Rosa remains on track. De La Rosa has been eluding police tracker teams since the Senate shooting in May. Without going into details, Remulla said the Philippine National Police is still on track in its operations to locate De La Rosa, who is wanted by the International Criminal Court for crimes against humanity. Transportation Secretary Giovanni Lopez has directed LTFRB to begin consultations on petitions for fare hikes amid rising oil prices. Transport groups Manibela and Piston are pushing for a fare increase of 2 to 10 pesos respectively. The LTFRB is exploring the possibility of expanding the coverage of the fuel subsidy to reach more public utility vehicles, as well as increase the amount.

0: Bravo!
1: Ooh.
2: It's a new day!
0: I just made that up on the spot.
1: Yeah, I know.
2: I was going to say, you're pretty talented there.
0: Pretty good. Yeah. Pretty good. I'm just kind of wiping my shoulder here. Just going to, you know, do
2: a
0: little...
2: What's the Emmy coming out?
0: What's that? The Emmy?
2: The Emmy?
0: For acting? Emmys are for acting.
2: All right.
0: Do you think I'm a good actor, too?
2: I don't know.
1: Sure,
0: How about a Grammy for that song?
2: How about
0: song?
2: We just get on with the show?
0: Oh, okay. Let's do that. Okay, welcome to the show. This is Fun with Em and Devo and Aaron, as I sang in the beginning. And I want to thank all the people who've tuned in to listen to the only radio crew, that's us, that volunteered to barbecue and suddenly became responsible for reporting the weather, everyone's childhood trauma, and chipping the ice sculpture to look like Frank's dog. I took that one on.
1: Yeah.
0: You took that one
1: sure,
0: on?
1: Sure, yeah.
0: I thought Frank was like barred and banned from our parties. He was drinking too much.
1: But the dog is still welcome. Tired.
0: Oh, yeah, the dog can come. That's right.
2: Frank's dog. That was a pretty good barbecue, though.
0: You thought
2: for sure.
0: So?
2: Oh, yeah, the burgers were outstanding.
0: Well, thank you very much, because I am the one who volunteered to barbecue. So I'm going to mention that it just sounds like a simple task, just going to a barbecue and volunteering to cook some food. And then it turns into this big deal.
2: Yeah. Oh, for sure.
0: You know those situations. Yeah. I think there's other ones that we could talk about throughout the show here. So that will be our theme today. Things that always turn into a much bigger deal than you expect them to turn into. So, but we're also going to get to the hot off the top news. That's the first thing we're going to start with. We got a couple headlines there. We've got some trivia reveal. That's got questions and trivia that you guys can join.
1: Modern science.
2: Oh, yay. We love it.
1: Yeah.
0: I love that it's a different theme song every week.
1: It is
0: week.
1: Actually.
2: It's growing on me.
1: The show was the same way. It was a different theme every time. So I'm on par.
0: That's good.
1: And then I'm going to update us on some Phil Collins, some Pink Floyd, and Rush.
0: Hey!
1: Oh, yeah.
0: Canadian band there. Okay.
1: That's
2: and
1: right.
2: And then I want to tell you about a man that hears a knock at his front door.
1: Oh, that can only be funny.
2: Oh,
1: it is
2: going to be funny. And then after that, I want to talk about the importance of a healthy brain.
0: Yeah. Something that is close to your brain.
2: Near and dear to my brain.
0: Near and dear to your brain.
1: Okay. Well, something near and dear to me, I've got a DIY about healing a sprained foot.
2: Yeah, that was a doozy.
0: I also want to talk about this. We're in the middle of summer here, and I want to talk about some of the signs that it's been a hot one.
1: Oh, yeah.
0: We're going to talk about that today.
2: And then after that, I'm going to take to the sky and check out the craziest detour I've ever seen.
1: Okay, sounds fun.
0: Helicopter traffic report.
2: That's right.
0: And then after that, we're going to do some good news in the good news segment and the trivia preview to wrap things up. Got more questions for you, but right now it's time for Hot Off the Top News.
2: Hot.
3: It's weird. It's weird. It's weird. It's weird. It's weird.

0: right, we're back. It's time for Hot Off the Top News.
1: Let's dive in.
0: Fun with Am and Dave and Aaron, and we're going to get right to it. We've got a lawyer who tried to weasel out of a mortgage, claiming to be bipolar.
1: Oh, okay.
0: It was a, imagine that. It was a New York lawyer.
2: Go figure.
0: Yeah, he's arguing he shouldn't have to repay the mortgage on a $5.5 million Cape Cod mansion because he was manic at the time that he bought it.
1: Really? Sounds fair.
0: John Bonomi Jr. purchased the Cliffside home in 2021 despite severe coastal erosion.
1: Oh, no.
0: The house was demolished in 2025 to prevent it from collapsing into the ocean.
2: Wow.
0: At a cost of $250,000.
2: That's a lot of money.
0: Bonomi, who has bipolar disorder, claims the bank should never have approved that loan.
1: Because I wasn't
0: in my right mind. Can we use that for everybody who doesn't want to pay their mortgage back or pay anything back?
1: Yeah, that's a precedent. Yeah.
0: Goodness, yeah.
2: Well, that defense sure is built on shifted sand, I think.
1: Yeah, you know what I mean?
0: That's pretty good. Hey, that was a double tap.
2: Nice.
0: I swear that if stupidity is ever declared a medical condition, civilization is going to collapse. I know that for sure. How about this one here? This is not stupid. British air crew parties hard before flying. Get your shirt back on. A British Airways crew has been suspended after allegedly getting drunk at a luxury resort in Barbados while on a layover. Now, I had a friend who was actually a flight attendant, and this was a regular occurrence, I'd have to say.
1: They knew about a party.
0: Oh, my goodness. Fellow hotel guests, including passengers booked on the crew's next flight to London, filmed several crew members drinking heavily. One crew member was reportedly sick while another collapsed and needed help to get to his room.
2: That's going to be a good night.
0: This resulted in the flight being canceled, stranding 336 passengers.
1: British Airways
0: says it was investigating the incident.
1: Right.
0: Hey,
2: wow.
0: I've seen the movie Airplane. Uh-huh. Isn't that why they have autopilot? I remember the inflatable guy getting up and in case they party too hard.
2: I don't know. If I were in Barbados and I could stay another night because of a drunk flight crew, I'd be buying them drinks.
0: Buy them more drinks.
2: Keep the party going.
0: I think it's a great idea. Okay, there you go. Those are the crazy headlines we've got for today. We're going to come back. When we get back, you guys are going to join us for the trivia reveal.
2: Oh, yeah.
0: A game show where you win nothing and have fun, okay? We're going to do that next on Fun with Am and Dave and Aaron.

0: mystery game show, it's time for the trivia reveal. But first, here's a word from our sponsor.
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0: Well, yeah, it's time now for the trivia reveal, and we're going to ask the three questions here. You can play along with us, come up with your own answers, and let's see if you get something right here. Number one, the average person will spend 2 weeks of their lifetime waiting for this. Mm. Now, what is it? Did you have some time to think about this, Aaron?
2: Sure did, all night. Their tax return.
0: You mean the refund?
2: The refund.
0: You would have to spend a lifetime waiting for that, wouldn't you? Yeah. How about the next one here, Amanda? What's yours?
3: I said for the new dryer to be delivered.
0: Oh, come on, Amanda.
3: Feels like a lifetime.
0: You can't use
3: it's only 2 weeks.
0: You can't use the show for your own personal vendettas.
3: What?
0: Okay, yeah, we're waiting for a dryer to be delivered. I said those arseholes. Can I say arseholes?
3: I don't know. Oh, Jeffrey?
0: Those arseholes holding us up at the golf course.
3: Oh,
0: come on, you guys.
3: Man.
0: Oh, right.
3: That's me.
0: Yeah. That's me. That's right. I forgot. Sorry. And the actual answer is none of those. It's waiting for traffic lights to change.
3: Oh, my God.
0: That's what it is.
3: Really? Okay.
0: Wow. And number two, the average person also spends 2 weeks of their life doing this. What is it, Aaron? What do you
2: think? Trying to untangle Christmas lights.
0: Sure. Actually,
3: probably.
0: Very true.
3: Yeah.
0: Very true. Amanda, what do you think?
3: I said reading the back of a cereal box.
0: Really? Only 2 weeks of their life?
3: Probably more for me because I eat cereal all the time, but yeah,
0: I would have thought you would have been spending like 6 years of your life reading the back of cereal boxes. You eat so much cereal.
3: Yeah.
0: I said deciding whether to turn left or right.
3: You don't know?
0: I can't remember which direction it is.
2: Oh, okay.
0: Is the house that way or that way? I can't remember.
3: That sounds like me.
0: And you know what? Earmuffs, because the actual answer is...
3: That was for you, Amanda.
2: What's the answer? I'm guessing.
0: Guessing. You spent 2 weeks of your life. Actually, I would think it'd be more than
3: probably
0: 2 weeks of your life.
3: I
0: hope it's more. Mm. Okay, let's go with the third question here. The average person will spend about 1 year of their lifetime.
3: Wow.
0: Okay. This should be kissing. Doing this. What is it? It's not kissing. Aaron, what do you think?
2: Trying to plug in a USB cable.
3: Oh, man. Just get it right.
0: Yeah.
2: Come on.
0: Amanda, what do you think?
3: I said packaging up all those Amazon returns.
0: Holy man.
3: Yeah, there's a lot.
0: You do have a lot, yeah. And then I said trying to explain to everyone the difference between a web browser and a computer.
3: A year feels like a long time. Yeah.
0: Well, the actual answer is not that. It feels like that. The actual answer is standing in line for anything.
3: Standing.
0: That's right. Okay, there you go. There's the questions. Those are the answers. And we are going to come back with Amanda as she does the new jingle for
3: Modern Seinfeld.
0: That's right. We're going to do that next on Fun with Am and Dave and Aaron.

0: Welcome back to Fun with Amandevo and Aaron.
1: Yay, stay positive.
0: That's right. And now it's time for, you know what? This is really funny because you're going to do Modern Seinfeld.
1: Yeah.
0: Seinfeld is one of those sitcoms that they do things and it always turns into a much bigger deal than you would expect it to turn into.
2: Sure.
1: Yeah.
0: Things that happen to me that turn into a bigger deal than it just simply hanging a picture.
1: Yeah, it's a nightmare.
0: I can't. Oh. Hanging a picture, changing a light bulb, anything that has manual in the title of it.
1: Or trying to find a tool.
0: I fall
1: it's
0: over
1: a big
0: myself.
1: Deal, yeah, for sure. Yeah.
0: So there's that
1: I would,
0: kind of
1: I would
0: stuff.
1: Say games night with my dad turns
0: oh,
1: into a bigger deal than it needs to be, right? Yeah.
2: Games How about a family dad? Pool party?
1: Oh, does that turn into a big shenanigan?
2: Always a big shenanigan.
0: It's always the family stuff turns into a bigger deal than it should.
2: Bad influence.
0: Oh my goodness. Okay, well, you know what? I guess we can now hand it over to Amanda and let's turn this into a big deal, bigger than it should be. This is Modern Seinfeld. Okay, Amanda, some Modern Seinfeld with the actual jingle there, the actual theme song. What have you got for Modern Seinfeld today?
1: All right, Jerry's girlfriend goes to random funerals just to cry. Sometimes you need a good cry.
2: That's hilarious.
1: George's girlfriend's weighted blanket is too heavy for intimacy. She switches to a lighter one when she's in the mood.
0: Kramer's get a room, right?
1: Kramer is horrified to learn that his coffee table book was made into an ebook. And Peterman, Elaine's boss, is newly obsessed with Harry Potter and forces Elaine to use quills and ink for work.
2: Oh, I love it. Okay.
1: Here's another one. Jerry sees Newman buying a pogo stick and can't get the image out of his mind. Elaine's boyfriend accuses her of talking in her sleep, but he won't tell her what she says.
0: Okay.
1: George determines that he's a real world four, but an airport eight, in sexiness. So then he starts haunting the bars at the JFK airport. And Kramer gets a smell stuck in his nose. Have you ever got a smell and you can't get rid of it?
0: Okay.
1: Anyway, that's it.
0: That's it. Wow. Okay. That's awesome. Great
2: episode.
0: Great stories there. I hope they come to life one day.
2: Yeah.
0: And we're going to now take a little bit of a break. And guess what we're going to do after this? We're going to hand it back over to Amanda and she's going to take care of what, Amanda?
1: The Daily Music News. I'm looking forward to it.

0: And it's Amanda's turn again right here on Fun with Am and Davo and Aaron.
1: Yay.
0: She's going to take over once more, and she's going to educate us on what's going on in the music industry. Amanda, what is happening?
1: All right, are you ready for it? Yeah. So Phil Collins, he hasn't put out a new album since 2010, but that doesn't mean there won't be new music in the future.
0: Oh.
1: On a podcast, he said he has a couple of things that are finished and a lot of ideas, but he hasn't approached them since his health issues started.
0: Yeah, yeah.
1: He's been dealing with neck problems and nerve issues since 2007 that left him unable to play the drums.
0: Oh, I hope that stuff comes out.
1: Yeah.
0: So sad.
1: Pink Floyd is being celebrated with a new limited edition cassette player. Cassette player.
2: What is that?
1: It's from the company We Are Rewind. It features artwork from the band's album The Dark Side of the Moon and the only cassette edition of the 2023's 50th anniversary remastered edition of the album.
0: Oh, wow.
1: This being 2026 and all, it also features Bluetooth capability and a rechargeable battery.
0: Oh, isn't that nice?
1: 3,000 are available.
0: Ooh, wow.
1: So weird.
2: Pre-order.
1: And Rush are reportedly in talks to launch a residency at Sphere in Las Vegas.
2: Of course they are.
1: According to RushIsABand.com, satellite radio host and noted rock authority Eddie Trunk said on his show that it's a done deal for 16 to 18 shows next year. So looking forward to that.
0: Have you guys seen what the Sphere looks like?
2: It's incredible.
0: Well, have you seen the inside of it? The video?
1: Yeah.
0: Just amazing
2: crazy
0: stuff.
2: Yeah. Whatever you see there is amazing.
0: I'd like to go there and check out the Sphere someday. But
2: let's go tomorrow.
0: Kind of hoping that we can watch something like maybe Toy Story on it or something like that. That would be better, I think.
1: Is it?
0: Yeah. I think I'd watch Toy Story. Maybe a cartoon. Maybe old like Flintstones episodes.
2: That's
1: weird.
0: Let's do that.
2: No. Okay. How about a concert?
0: Okay, yeah, we could do a concert. Okay, that's it. We're going to be taking another break here while I'm the only one who is enjoying my jokes here. We're going to now try to enjoy this guy. I'm going to just sit there stoic and not laugh at anything you do next.
1: Oh, really?
0: No, I won't be able to help myself because it is a Thursday.
2: Joke of the day, so come on back. It's going to be good.

0: And we're back, everybody. This is Fun with Am and Dave-O and Aaron.
1: You've arrived.
0: Now, yes, we've all arrived. We're all ready to go. And I just want to talk one more time here. Well, maybe a couple more times, but just those things that always turn into a much bigger deal than they should.
1: Yeah, what do you got?
0: You know, things like, I think, looking for that one missing sock is always a big deal.
2: Yeah.
0: I'm always...
2: All sorts of things come
0: usually blaming the cats for that one, so... Give me my sock back.
2: I would say like a quick trip to the grocery store for me. I always end up getting like a cart full of stuff.
0: So. Well, you know why that's a bigger deal, especially where we live? Because it's kind of funny. When I was in the big city, I spent all my time going from place to place in a hurry because of traffic.
2: Sure.
0: Now you spend all this time in the grocery store. It doesn't become a quick trip anymore because you're visiting
2: with
0: everybody.
2: You're talking to everybody.
0: Everybody knows you in a small town, so they want to catch up with you and talk. So
1: How about this one?
0: What's that?
1: Might turn into a bigger deal.
0: Yeah, what's that?
1: Petting a tiger.
2: Oh, yeah, I could.
0: You know what? I could see that.
1: Right?
2: It's the teeth and everything. Yeah.
1: I'd watch out.
0: That's a good one there, Aaron.
1: That was my thought.
0: Okay, that's not cool. You know what?
2: Oh, you really like that.
1: Let's tell a joke instead.
0: Stop me from laughing so much. Let's tell one of your jokes. Okay, Aaron, it's time now for what?
1: Joke of the day.
0: It sure is. So let's find out what's your Thursday joke today.
1: A man hears a knock at his front door.
0: Ooh. Okay.
1: When he opens the door, he doesn't see anything at first.
0: Mm-hmm.
1: But as he's about to close the door, he sees a snail sitting on the doormat.
0: A snail.
1: The man picks up the snail and throws it as hard and far as he can.
2: That's rude.
1: Then goes back inside. 3 years later... The same man hears a knock on his front door.
2: Okay.
1: He opens the door. There's the same snail.
0: Oh.
1: The snail says, "What the hell?"
2: Wow. That took a long time.
1: It took me forever to get here.
0: He sure was dedicated.
2: See, that was rude, yeah.
0: That's a dedicated snail right there.
1: Absolutely.
0: Good job. That's pretty good for a Thursday joke. I like that one.
1: Right?
0: Okay. We're going to now...
1: Come back tomorrow because it's going to be a doozy. I'll repeat a little bit.
0: Let's get him a diaper fast. We have to get out of here. Okay. We're going to take a break when we get back here. We are now going to do a little bit of, inspiration. We're going to change gears a little bit.
1: Yes.
0: Aaron's coming back and he's going to inspire you with Aaron's
1: inspirational moment. Come on back.

Welcome back to Fun with Adam and Dave on Aaron. I'm Aaron, and I have a story. When I was 25, I was in a life-threatening car accident when somebody T-boned me. I was in a coma for 2 months, suffered permanent brain damage, along with already having dyslexia. Now, many years later, I'm inspiring people through laughter and inspirational stories. Thanks for joining me for Aaron's Inspirational Moments. Here's one of those stories. You know, for a long time, I thought success was about having a strong mind. Then I learned something that changed the way I look at life, mostly because I just almost died and suffered brain damage. Your mind is only as healthy as your brain. Think about it. We protect our heart. We strengthen our muscles. We wear sunscreen to protect our skin. But the organ that controls every thought, every memory, every dream, every decision often gets the least attention. Every day your brain is listening, is paying attention to what you eat, how much you sleep, how you talk to yourself, whether you move your body, and even what you choose to focus on. One simple question can change your whole life. Is it good for my brain or is it bad? The question applies to food, stress, alcohol, the people around you, and even the words you repeat in your own head. Your brain believes what you tell it. If every morning you start with, "I'm exhausted, today's going to be terrible," don't be surprised if that's exactly what unfolds. Instead, try this. "Today is going to be a great day, and I'm going to give my brain every chance to succeed." After surviving a traumatic brain injury, I know firsthand that our brains are incredibly resilient, but they also need our help. Small choices repeated every day can create remarkable changes. So take care of your brain, because it takes care of you. I'm Aaron, and that's your moment of inspiration. Remember, living is worth the cost. Survive your best life, my friends. Thanks for joining me for Aaron's Inspirational Moment. I look forward to sharing another moment next week. Now stay tuned for more fun with Adam and Dave and me, Aaron.

0: Ladies and gentlemen, boys and girls, we're back at it here with fun with Am and Davo and Aaron.
1: You made it back.
0: And we are now, okay, this is going to be an interesting one because something did actually happen to Amanda this week.
1: Yeah.
0: And she's going to tell you all about it, but I heard a little rumor and it's a little bit concerning that Aaron over here is suggesting some sort of witchcraft or
1: no,
0: something.
1: It's not
0: some sort
1: witchcraft.
0: Of voodoo witchcraft to solve this problem.
1: I think some sort of like doll that he pinned.
0: Is that how you hurt your... Does he have a voodoo doll?
1: Yeah, I think so.
0: He's hurt you through the voodoo doll? Aaron,
2: no,
0: why would you do that to
2: this
0: Amanda?
2: This is crazy.
1: Poor thing. He doesn't know how to deal with it.
2: I was just saying, Voltaren is going to be what you need.
1: And Voltaren would like to be a sponsor.
0: I was going to say, are we getting paid by Voltaren to mention your name
2: if
0: here?
2: If you're going to make me look like an idiot, then I'm going to set everyone straight.
0: We don't have to make you look like an idiot,
2: I do it on my own. I feel good about myself now.
0: Let's now hand it over to Amanda, find out what happened that we're apparently going to do some witchcraft on in this segment we like to call
1: Mandatainment. All right, well, it's DIY day, and I just wanted to talk about how to heal a sprained foot.
0: Or how to DIY a sprained foot.
1: Well,
0: hey, do it yourself. Sprain your foot.
1: Not that hard. Just do something silly like I did.
0: Yeah.
1: I sprained my foot again. It's not the first time. And at this point, I'm not even sure if I'm really getting injured or if it's just my foot looking for attention.
0: Mm-hmm.
1: So apparently, according to the internet, because who goes to the doctor, you're supposed to rest it. Rest. That's adorable. Things I have to do are like, I have to go get groceries. Laundry doesn't magically fold itself. And apparently, the cats still need to be fed despite my obvious condition of hobbling around. So I decided to create my own DIY recovery plan. First step, limp dramatically. It doesn't really help, but I feel like people should appreciate what I'm going through.
2: Yep.
1: Okay? I want the attention.
2: Yep.
1: Step two, ice. You know, ice is an important thing.
2: Yeah.
1: I couldn't really find an ice pack, so I grabbed a bag of those frozen French fries.
0: Oh, yeah.
2: Oh,
1: but
2: yummy.
1: Then I got kind of hungry. So
0: Did you even cook them?
1: I had to cook those up, and then
0: you
1: I no longer had like frozen stuff for my foot.
0: Okay.
1: And then it was step three, elevation. Keep your foot elevated. Easy enough, right?
0: Mm-hmm.
1: Until you realize absolutely everything you want is somewhere else in the house. TV remote across the room.
0: Yeah.
1: My coffee still on the kitchen counter.
0: Man. Yeah.
1: Every time I get comfortable, I remember something I forgot.
0: Mm-hmm.
1: I've done more laps around the house with this sprained foot than I ever did when I was healthy. And then somebody mentioned crutches. Have you ever used crutches? They are less than a walking aid and more of an upper body surprise workout.
0: Yeah.
1: And by the time I got across the room, I needed to sit down and catch my breath.
2: It's true.
1: But the bad news, I think I sprained my other foot from hopping around on it. Try not to use the first one. So maybe the best DIY recovery plan is finally admitting that I should just sit still for 5 minutes.
0: Although
1: I still haven't gotten my coffee, so I'll be right back. I'll go get that.
0: So I'm realizing something here. Aaron, at the beginning of this, you said that we were kind of making you look silly there, right?
2: Yeah.
0: Well, I think that this whole segment, now by the end of it, is making me look silly because it makes it sound like I do nothing for this household. I don't do any folding of the...
1: I think I was told I'm not that guy.
2: I remember that word coming out of it.
0: That's different context.
2: Oh, different. Goodness.
0: Don't make all our listeners feel like I don't do anything.
1: Your voice is really high right now.
0: But I do feed the cats.
1: Oh, sure you do.
0: Okay. Well, that's it. I don't need to prove anything to anybody.
2: And he doesn't need to do laundry.
0: That's right. Okay, we're going to now take another break here. When we get back, we got some random funny things to talk about so we can switch gears and I can stop feeling insignificant here in my own household. So we are going to be right back here. We're going to have fun with more fun with Am and Davo and Aaron right around the corner.

0: Welcome back to the Thursday show, and now we've got some random funny things to talk about.
1: Oh, the fun continues.
0: You know, some random funny things that we were talking about are things that, you think that they're just going to go normal. It's just it should be a normal thing.
2: Kind of right? Like this show.
0: way bigger
2: deal
0: than anybody realized. I think that we can expect that in this one, because it is random funny things to talk about, and it signs it's been a hot summer. Signs like hot dog vendors dabbing sweat from forehead with open buns.
1: Oh, yuck.
0: Turning into a much bigger deal than it needs to be. Okay, what about this next one, Amanda?
2: How about arsonists taking a week off to set fires at the seashore?
0: Yeah,
2: they need a break.
0: That's right. And then, Aaron, you've got one. A sign it's been a hot summer.
1: Yeah, chefs are placing cool salmon fillets under their arms.
2: Ooh, that feels good, right?
0: Yeah, I'm actually from Canada here, so I call it filet.
1: Filet.
0: Proper French. How about this one? Only convertibles being used for drive-by shootings.
2: That's not funny.
1: Come on.
0: How can you tell? I never read this before. Okay. How about the next one, Amanda?
2: How about drivers spraying themselves with Pam to keep from sticking to car seats? That leather really gets you in there.
0: That's a pretty normal one there. Okay. And then signs it's been a hot summer, Aaron?
1: Yeah, kids using asphalt instead of Play-Doh.
2: Oh, my goodness. It still just molds the same, doesn't it?
0: All right. Okay, how about before telling you the temperature, your thermometer says, my friend, you better sit down.
2: Oh, that's interesting. Yeah,
0: they talk to you. Let's finish it off here with Amanda. What is the final sign it's been a hot summer?
2: Heat stroke is making you so delirious, you find watching golf exciting. That's a bad sign.
0: That is me. That's me. Okay, guess what? We're going to be returning with Aaron. You got to get to the chopper.
1: Oh, I got to get to the chopper.
0: He's got to get to the chopper. Okay, it's time for Aaron's
1: helicopter traffic report.
0: That's coming up next on Fun with Em and Dave O and Aaron.

0: Welcome back to Fun with Ammon, Davo, and Aaron. And guess what? It's time for the Eye in the Sky. It's time for the Airhead Traffic Report. Let's pass it over to Airhead.
1: Good day, Airhead reporting from Chopper 533, where the roads have officially given up. We're hovering over what used to be Highway 2A, but officials have now confirmed it's been permanently renamed the Tim Hortons Drive-Thru. Traffic is backed up nearly 47 kilometers as drivers patiently wait for their double-double, a box of Timbits, and someone ahead who apparently can't decide between Boston cream or an apple fritter. Sir, I recommend the Boston cream. Experts estimate you'll reach the window sometime around Thanksgiving. Meanwhile, the lineup has gone so long that people have changed their mailing address to third car from the window. Now here's where things get complicated, let me tell you. A rather confident beaver wearing a reflective safety vest and a tiny hard hat has declared himself Canada's Minister of Transportation. He says highway system is outdated and has ordered everyone to exit immediately and follow him to his brand new shortcut straight through his dam. Construction crews are confused because technically it's the best built transportation they've seen all year. Drivers are being asked to slow down to 10 kilometers an hour while ducks merge politely. Muskrats wave traffic through on, and one very angry goose continues yelling at absolutely everyone for reasons nobody understands. The beaver insists this new route will save everyone 5 minutes, although it currently includes 3 ponds, 2 floating logs, and 1 mandatory stop to admire his woodworking skills. Police attempted to issue the beaver a ticket, but he simply slapped the officer's notepad into the water with his tail and yelled, "Detour!" If you're traveling this way this afternoon, pack extra fuel, a canoe, and enough Timbits to bribe local wildlife, maybe. From high above the world's most Canadian traffic jam I've ever seen, I'm Airhead in Chopper 533, sending it back to you in the studio.
0: Thank you very much, Airhead, and that was the traffic report. Thanks for tuning in here. We've got more coming up on Fun with Ammon, Davo, and Aaron in just a little bit, so stick around. Whoa!

0: All right, welcome back to the show. It's Fun with Amandevo and Aaron. And now it's time for, well, take a guess.
1: Kindly deeds done for free. Kindly deeds
2: done for free.
0: Oh, I love it. And you know it's going to be the good news when you hear that. So we've got a couple stories here to share with everybody in the good news segment, starting with this 11-year-old who reads to shelter dogs for more than 100 hours.
3: Oh, wow.
0: Yeah.
4: Good for him.
0: Most 11-year-olds spend their summer playing video games.
4: Or eating chips.
0: Or hanging out with friends. Nehemiah Turner from Jacksonville, Florida chose something a little bit different. For the past 2 years, Nehemiah's spent his free time sitting inside the Jacksonville Humane Society reading books aloud to rescue dogs.
4: Unreal.
0: The program called Positivity Reading.
4: Positivity
0: is designed to help nervous animals become more comfortable around people by hearing calm, gentle voices.
4: Oh, nice. That's awesome.
0: Last week, Nehemiah became the first child in the shelter's history to reach 100 volunteer hours reading to shelter animals.
4: Mm-hmm.
0: His favorite dog to read to was a pup named Hopper, who had spent nearly 400 days waiting for a family before finally being adopted.
4: Wow.
0: So
4: beautiful.
0: That's awesome. Okay, how about this one here? This one is 8-year-old Joaquim Guillen was riding his bike outside his apartment complex in Colorado Springs when he noticed smoke coming from one of the buildings.
4: Ooh. Oh, dear.
0: He raced to tell his dad, Cody, who at first thought Joaquim might be joking around,
4: ooh,
0: but when they looked closer, they saw flames spreading through the apartment building. Father and son went door-to-door warning neighbors to get out as fast as possible while Cody called 911. Families and pets were able to escape safely before firefighters arrived. Although Joaquim's own family lost their apartment and belongings in the fire, neighbors have called him a hero, saying his quick actions gave everyone the extra minutes they needed to get out safely.
4: Wow. Good man.
0: And speaking of fires, we had a firefighter back in 2004, Alan Kent, who responded to what he thought was a routine emergency call in Colorado Springs. This is Colorado Springs again.
3: Wow.
0: Okay. A lot of stuff happened in Colorado Springs. Instead, he ended up helping deliver a baby girl named Chloe Huddle.
4: Wow.
0: Right in her family's home.
4: So insane.
0: For years, Chloe's family celebrated her birthdays by visiting the fire station. Alan watched her grow up almost like an honorary uncle, staying in touch through birthdays, graduations, and family milestones. This spring, after retiring from the fire department, Alan drove more than 800 miles to Phoenix to watch Chloe graduate from university with a degree in education.
3: Wow.
0: Chloe says Alan has been a big part of her life since the very first moment she entered the world, and she was thrilled he could be there for one of the other biggest milestones of her life. In fact, she'll also be inviting him to her wedding later this year.
4: Wow.
0: Yeah.
4: Nice. What a beautiful story.
0: Those are the great stories in the good news segment. We're going to be right back. We've got the trivia preview coming up next. Stick around for those questions we're going to be asking and answering on the show tomorrow. We'll be back with those and the final fun on the show coming up after this.

0: Hey, this is Fun with Amandevo and Aaron, and on tomorrow's show, we have these three questions we're going to be answering on the trivia reveal.
1: Oh, take notes.
0: Let's preview what the questions are right now.
2: Number one, in a recent survey, 1 out of 10 bosses said they're suspicious of an employee who does this. What is it?
0: And number two, 45% of managers in a recent survey said they don't mind if their employees do this as long as they get their work done. What is it?
1: And finally, number three, close to 30% of bosses surveyed said they've hired someone because they had this. What is it?

The new OPM Kaibigan. 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OPM Kaibigan. As they navigate through interesting times, President Marcos and U.S. Secretary of State Marco Rubio yesterday reaffirmed the deep ties between the two allies as they tackled key issues, including China and artificial intelligence. Rubio paid a courtesy call on Marcos at Malacañang as fresh tensions rose in the South China Sea following the Chinese Coast Guard's attack that injured a Philippine Navy personnel at Ayungin Shoal on Monday. Interior Secretary John Vic Remulla maintained that the manhunt for fugitive Senator Ronald De La Rosa remains on track. De La Rosa has been eluding police tracker teams since the Senate shooting in May. Without going into details, Remulla said the Philippine National Police is still on track in its operations to locate De La Rosa, who is wanted by the International Criminal Court for crimes against humanity. Transportation Secretary Giovanni Lopez has directed LTFRB to begin consultations on petitions for fare hikes amid rising oil prices. Transport groups Manibela and Piston are pushing for a fare increase of 2 to 10 pesos respectively. The LTFRB is exploring the possibility of expanding the coverage of the fuel subsidy to reach more public utility vehicles, as well as increase the amount.

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OPM Kaibigan. As they navigate through interesting times, President Marcos and U.S. Secretary of State Marco Rubio yesterday reaffirmed the deep ties between the two allies as they tackled key issues, including China and artificial intelligence. Rubio paid a courtesy call on Marcos at Malacañang as fresh tensions rose in the South China Sea following the Chinese Coast Guard's attack that injured a Philippine Navy personnel at Ayungin Shoal on Monday. Interior Secretary John Vic Remulla maintained that the manhunt for fugitive Senator Ronald De La Rosa remains on track. De La Rosa has been eluding police tracker teams since the Senate shooting in May. Without going into details, Remulla said the Philippine National Police is still on track in its operations to locate De La Rosa, who is wanted by the International Criminal Court for crimes against humanity. Transportation Secretary Giovanni Lopez has directed LTFRB to begin consultations on petitions for fare hikes amid rising oil prices. Transport groups Manibela and Piston are pushing for a fare increase of 2 to 10 pesos respectively. The LTFRB is exploring the possibility of expanding the coverage of the fuel subsidy to reach more public utility vehicles, as well as increase the amount.

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OPM Kaibigan. As they navigate through interesting times, President Marcos and U.S. Secretary of State Marco Rubio yesterday reaffirmed the deep ties between the two allies as they tackled key issues, including China and artificial intelligence. Rubio paid a courtesy call on Marcos at Malacañang as fresh tensions rose in the South China Sea following the Chinese Coast Guard's attack that injured a Philippine Navy personnel at Ayungin Shoal on Monday. Interior Secretary John Vic Remulla maintained that the manhunt for fugitive Senator Ronald De La Rosa remains on track. De La Rosa has been eluding police tracker teams since the Senate shooting in May. Without going into details, Remulla said the Philippine National Police is still on track in its operations to locate De La Rosa, who is wanted by the International Criminal Court for crimes against humanity. Transportation Secretary Giovanni Lopez has directed LTFRB to begin consultations on petitions for fare hikes amid rising oil prices. Transport groups Manibela and Piston are pushing for a fare increase of 2 to 10 pesos respectively. The LTFRB is exploring the possibility of expanding the coverage of the fuel subsidy to reach more public utility vehicles, as well as increase the amount.

0: It's Thursday. My beautiful bride here at my side. Hello, Heidi. How are you?
1: Hello, John. I'm good. How are you?
0: I'm good. You've not been feeling too hot lately, so hopefully today will be a better day.
1: Yeah, I hope.
0: It's not been great, so get well. It is a Thursday, which means we have a Dear John letter to get to.
1: Yes, we do.
0: It's one of those not easy to talk about things. Somebody that went through a divorce, and then the friends are trying to get them back together, but she's got reasons that she can't get back together, and she doesn't really necessarily feel like I need to tell everybody the details, giving us some of the details in the letter, but it's like kind of like, hey, how do I tell my friends to just leave this alone? It's not going to happen. So if you would like to chime in, like I said, some of the details are in there. You can find all of it at facebook.com/John and Heidi Show.

0: 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It's time for Hot Off the Top News.
1: Let's dive in.
0: Fun with Am and Dave and Aaron, and we're going to get right to it. We've got a lawyer who tried to weasel out of a mortgage, claiming to be bipolar.
2: Oh, okay.
0: It was a, imagine that. It was a New York lawyer.
1: Go figure.
0: Yeah, he's arguing he shouldn't have to repay the mortgage on a $5.5 million Cape Cod mansion because he was manic at the time that he bought it.
2: Sounds fair.
0: John Bonomi Jr. purchased the Cliffside home in 2021 despite severe coastal erosion.
2: Oh, no.
0: The house was demolished in 2025 to prevent it from collapsing into the ocean.
1: Wow.
0: At a cost of $250,000.
1: That's a lot of money.
0: Bonomi, who has bipolar disorder, claims the bank should never have approved that loan.
2: Because I wasn't
0: in my right mind. Can we use that for everybody who doesn't want to pay their mortgage back or pay anything back?
2: Yeah, that's a precedent.
0: Goodness, yeah.
1: Well, that defense sure is built on shifted sand, I think.
2: That's pretty good. Hey, that was a double tap.
1: Nice.
0: I swear that if stupidity is ever declared a medical condition, civilization is going to collapse. I know that for sure. How about this one here? This is not stupid. British air crew parties hard before flying. Get your shirt back on. A British Airways crew has been suspended after allegedly getting drunk at a luxury resort in Barbados while on a layover. Now, I had a friend who was actually a flight attendant, and this was a regular occurrence, I'd have to say.
2: They knew about how to party.
0: Oh, my goodness. Fellow hotel guests, including passengers booked on the crew's next flight to London, filmed several crew members drinking heavily. One crew member was reportedly sick, while another collapsed and needed help to get to his room.
1: That's going to be a good night.
0: This resulted in the flight being canceled, stranding 336 passengers.
2: Yeah,
0: British Airways says it was investigating the incident.
2: Right.
0: Hey, I've seen the movie Airplane. Uh-huh. Isn't that why they have autopilot? I remember the inflatable guy getting up and in case they party too hard.
1: I don't know. If I were in Barbados and I could stay another night, because of a drunk flight crew, I'd be buying them drinks.
0: Keep the party going. I think it's a great idea. Okay, there you go. Those are the crazy headlines we've got for today. We're going to come back. When we get back, you guys are going to join us for the trivia reveal.
1: Oh, yeah.
0: The game show where you win nothing and have fun, okay? We're going to do that next on Fun with Am and Dave and Aaron.

0: Now, surveys and studies and such, finding the right life partner might have less to do with being, you know, like two peas in a pod and more to like sharing same values. A new study of more than 450 married couples in the Netherlands found spouses were most alike in two areas, their moral values and their curiosity about the world. On most other personality traits, even things like how outgoing they are or how emotional they get or how organized they are or how cooperative they are, couples actually found to be quite different in a lot of those categories. Researchers found spouses often assumed they were more alike than they actually were. Long married couples were remarkably accurate at describing each other's personalities. The findings suggest that lasting relationships may be built less on matching temperaments and more on shared beliefs in a common interest in learning and new experiences. I would agree with all that.
1: Yeah.
0: My wife over here is Tidy Heidi. I have an avalanche of garbage about to fall off my desk right
1: everywhere,
0: now.
1: Everywhere, all the time.
0: So
1: I was just talking the other day how I have to follow him around like he's a two-year-old and pick up around the house. Like,
0: did you notice I tidied up all the stuff?
1: You did a little bit. Yeah. I did
0: a little bit. I had a huge mess.
1: You did have a huge.
0: Tidied it up goodly.
1: You did have a huge mess.
0: All right. Surveys and studies and such on the John and Heidi Show.

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1: Yay, stay positive.
0: That's right. And now it's time for, you know what? This is really funny because you're going to do Modern Seinfeld.
1: Yeah.
0: Seinfeld is one of those sitcoms that they do things and it always turns into a much bigger deal than you would expect it to turn into.
2: Sure. Show.
1: Yeah.
0: Things that happened to me that turn into a bigger deal than just simply hanging a picture.
1: Yeah, it's a nightmare.
0: I can't. Oh. Hanging a picture, changing a light button, anything that has manual in the title of it.
1: Or trying to find a tool.
0: I fall
1: it's
0: over myself.
1: It's a big deal, for sure. Yeah.
0: So there's that kind of stuff.
1: I would say games night with my dad turns into a bigger deal than it needs to be, right? Yeah.
2: Pool party?
1: Oh, does that turn into a big shenanigan?
2: Always a big shenanigan.
0: It's always the family stuff turns into a bigger deal than it should.
2: Bad influence.
0: Oh my goodness. Okay, well, you know what? I guess we can now hand it over to Amanda and let's turn this into a big deal, bigger than it should be. This is Modern Seinfeld. Okay, Amanda, some Modern Seinfeld with the actual jingle there, the actual theme song. What have you got for Modern Seinfeld today?
1: All right, Jerry's girlfriend goes to random funerals just to cry. Sometimes you need a good cry.
2: That's hilarious.
1: George's girlfriend's weighted blanket is too heavy for intimacy. She switches to a lighter one when she's in the mood.
0: Kramer's get a room, right?
1: Kramer's horrified to learn that his coffee table book was made into an ebook. And Peterman, Elaine's boss, is newly obsessed with Harry Potter and forces Elaine to use quills and ink for work.
2: Oh, I love it. Okay.
1: Here's another one. Jerry sees Newman buying a pogo stick and can't get the image out of his mind.
0: Oh,
1: Elaine's boyfriend accuses her of talking in her sleep, but he won't tell her what she says.
0: Okay.
1: George determines that he's a real world four, but an airport eight, in sexiness.
2: Oh,
1: so then he starts haunting the bars at the JFK airport. And Kramer gets a smell stuck in his nose. Have you ever got a smell and you can't get rid of it?
0: Okay.
1: Anyway, that's it.
0: That's it. Wow. Okay, that's awesome.
2: Great episode.
0: Great stories there. I hope they come to life one day.
2: Yeah.
0: And we're going to now take a little bit of a break. And guess what we're going to do after this? We're going to hand it back over to Amanda, and she's going to take care of what, Amanda?
1: The Daily Music News. I'm looking forward to it.

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OPM Kaibigan. As they navigate through interesting times, President Marcos and U.S. Secretary of State Marco Rubio yesterday reaffirmed the deep ties between the two allies as they tackled key issues, including China and artificial intelligence. Rubio paid a courtesy call on Marcos at Malacañang as fresh tensions rose in the South China Sea following the Chinese Coast Guard's attack that injured a Philippine Navy personnel at Ayungin Shoal on Monday. Interior Secretary John Vic Remulla maintained that the manhunt for fugitive Senator Ronald De La Rosa remains on track. De La Rosa has been eluding police tracker teams since the Senate shooting in May. Without going into details, Remulla said the Philippine National Police is still on track in its operations to locate De La Rosa, who is wanted by the International Criminal Court for crimes against humanity. Transportation Secretary Giovanni Lopez has directed LTFRB to begin consultations on petitions for fare hikes amid rising oil prices. Transport groups Manibela and Piston are pushing for a fare increase of 2 to 10 pesos respectively. The LTFRB is exploring the possibility of expanding the coverage of the fuel subsidy to reach more public utility vehicles, as well as increase the amount.

0: Heidi, did you know that some people experience phantom foam vibrations?
1: Foam?
0: Phone.
1: Oh, phone.
0: Phantom phone vibrations.
1: Yeah, you do.
0: I do. The brain misinterprets sensory signals. This is common in frequent smartphone users. So I carry my smartphone in this pocket right here, and I will feel vibrations on my phone in that area, even when my phone's not in my pocket.
1: Mm-hmm.
0: But there have been times where I felt my phone vibrating and it's not there. And then I'll look over and it's ringing over here. I'm like, how did I feel that in my leg?
1: Your phone is ringing 24/7. So the odds of that happening are pretty good.
0: Well, look at that. It's ringing right now. All right. We don't know everything, but now we know this.

0: Time now for the joke of the day with my beautiful bride, Heidi Small. What you got for me there, Heidi?
1: What does it take to make an octopus laugh?
0: What does it take?
1: Tentacles.
0: Tentacles. Because they have tentacles.
1: Yes.
0: Oh, that's really good. Thank you, Heidi. I appreciate that.
1: You're welcome.
0: Man, I am getting loaded up with some dumb jokes.
1: Yes, you are.
0: Can't wait to. I've got a friend that's going to ride with me for an event on Friday. So, yeah.
1: I apologize to him in advance.
0: Oh, that's today. So this afternoon. So he and I, hey, Nate, we got some car time together. Guess what? I got some jokes for you, buddy. Tentacles. All right. That's your joke of the day on the John and Heidi Show.

0: Time now for the scoop of the day. After years of bold colors dominating home design, warmer and more comforting tones are making a comeback. Designers say cool grays are falling out of favor as homeowners embrace cozy neutrals like taupe. What color is taupe?
1: A brownish, a light brown.
0: Another color is sand. I'm assuming that's a light brown. And mushroom. What color is mushroom?
1: A brown.
0: Okay. Also, creamy white is another color. One shade getting particular attention for 2026 is warm khaki. Experts describe it as a versatile foundational neutral that feels softer and more inviting than stark whites or gray beige tones. Nature-inspired colors are also trending, including orchard. We're just making things up. O-C-H-E-R. What's ocher? I guess, not orcher. Ocher. Have you heard of that one?
1: O-C-H-E-R?
0: Yeah.
1: I don't know.
0: Forest green, tobacco brown, olive rust, and deep blue. Designers say these earthy palettes create warm and calm, welcoming spaces, and they reflect a growing desire for homes that feel authentic, timeless, and grounded. Meanwhile, offbeat green, SW7606, is the least used paint color of Sherwin-Williams' collection, has been named the loneliest color of 2026. Aww. Its greenish-yellow shade is described as earthy lime green. In an attempt at embellishing the lackluster hue, Sherwin-Williams marks the loneliest color, they market that, as a way to rediscover the beauty of color, choosing an unpopular dull hue to revive. The loneliest color is now being branded as an earthy citric lime green to use as accents in the kitchens and living rooms and bedrooms.
1: Yeah.
0: I'm a box of 8 crayons guy. Heidi was the box of 64. I'm like brown, black, green, red.
1: Yeah.
0: She's got all these other made up colors. I'm like, no. What was the one you called? Grayish?
1: Grayish.
0: I still think you made that up. That is your scoop of the day on the John and Heidi Show. I had a

μάγισσα.

0: Woo-hoo. Excited to visit with Jared Cohen, creator of the new version of Night of the Living Dead. Of course, this film has been around a long time. How long have you been interested in this genre, Jared?
1: You know, I mean, honestly, since I was a little kid watching movies, I loved all these genres, you know, zombie movies, you know, vampire movies, werewolf movies. I just think fun movies, that's what inspired me to want to get into filmmaking, so, and acting and writing and all those things. So, yeah, my whole life.
0: I love it. And this is a classic, and you had a chance to work with some amazing people to redo this. We've got Robert Carradine, who sadly passed away after the filming. We've got Dee Wallace. We've got Vivica A. Fox. What was it like working with this crew on this film?
1: An honor, you know, to work with Vivica and Robert Carradine. I had the opportunity to work with him years ago on a comedy. Being able to sort of reunite with him before he passed was an honor, because he was just really a funny, you know, good human being. What a tragic loss to the creative community of actors and filmmakers. I really hope that, if anything, this film can help people get more familiar with his work, because just a great dude. And that was just a huge tragedy, and he was a friend as well. So such a, you know, great collection of people that, you know, strong, powerful people that were in this movie, you know, that have done amazing work. So I'm a fan first, so an honor for me.
0: Now, you've done over 60 films. You've worked with people like William Shatner and Bruce Willis and Sidney Sweeney. And I mean, the list goes on and on. You ever just pinch yourself and go, do I really get to do this for a job?
1: You know, you've worked with this person and that person. For me, I love filmmaking. My favorite place on the world at any given moment is, you know, on set, creating and being around talented people. So it's just been a whirlwind, you know, working, you know, with, you know, Bruce Willis, Mike Tyson, Sidney Sweeney, and, you know, William Shatner and Billy Zane and all these just memorable celebrity movie star people to have been in the same room and worked with them. Yeah, it's been a crazy life to be a part of the, you know, Night of the Living Dead and all these other things, the Leonard Skinner movie, and it's been a wild ride. I never would have imagined I'd be doing these things, and yeah, sometimes you just got to really pinch yourself and remind yourself there's two sides. There's making the movie, and then there's, you know, the reality of, you know, of trying to, you know, make it happen in the industry. So those two things are always sort of fighting with each other in the artist's head. So being an artist and also trying to survive is interesting, but I've been fortunate. Yeah, I've been very blessed and fortunate. So, you know, thank God, and hopefully I'll be able to keep going.
0: Night of the Living Dead back in 1968 was kind of unlike anything anyone had ever seen before. It kind of changed this whole genre. So you're taking this classic movie, and you know there's going to be some people, the purists out there, they're going to hate it no matter what you do. But I think if they walk in knowing that this is something different and expecting something different, I think people are going to really like the movie.
1: Yeah, that's the thing with, you know, the internet culture and that we've been, you know, living in. There's a lot of, why are you remaking this? Why are you doing that? I haven't seen it yet, but I hate it already. You're always going to be up against people and their computers and their phones just talking negatively. But I think as creators, if you can't allow, you know, otherwise you would never create.
0: Oh, yeah, exactly.
1: There's always going to be critics and, you know, most of them are going to be negative, but I think if you make something cool and you make something good, you can win over, you know, not that the goal is to try to win over people, but I think the goal is just to make good movies. And you know, you take like Backrooms, you know, a completely original idea and made really well, and it's just absolutely crushing the box office. So I think there's space to remake classic IP, and there's also space for original content. I think if it's good, people will see it and spread the word, because obviously, you know, word of mouth is the most powerful form of advertising, and I think the Hollywood sort of realizing that. So if the movie is good, people will share it, post it, and review it good. But yeah, obviously, when you deal with, you know, well-known IP, then I think most people's reaction is, why remake something? You know, why remake that? It was great and groundbreaking and legendary at the time. So that is absolutely something, you know, we're bumping it up against, which I think will always be the case.
0: Night of the Living Dead, the new version, is out right now. Jared, thank you for taking the time to chat with us all about it.
1: Thank you so much for having me.
0: Again, the new version has Robert Carradine and Dee Wallace and Vivica A. Fox. I've got a link to the trailer and all of the information about Night of the Living Dead in the show notes for today at johnandheidishow.com.
2: 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OPM Kaibigan. As they navigate through interesting times, President Marcos and U.S. Secretary of State Marco Rubio yesterday reaffirmed the deep ties between the two allies as they tackled key issues, including China and artificial intelligence. Rubio paid a courtesy call on Marcos at Malacañang as fresh tensions rose in the South China Sea following the Chinese Coast Guard's attack that injured a Philippine Navy personnel at Ayungin Shoal on Monday. Interior Secretary John Vic Remulla maintained that the manhunt for fugitive Senator Ronald De La Rosa remains on track. De La Rosa has been eluding police tracker teams since the Senate shooting in May. Without going into details, Remulla said the Philippine National Police is still on track in its operations to locate De La Rosa, who is wanted by the International Criminal Court for crimes against humanity. Transportation Secretary Giovanni Lopez has directed LTFRB to begin consultations on petitions for fare hikes amid rising oil prices. Transport groups Manibela and Piston are pushing for a fare increase of 2 to 10 pesos respectively. The LTFRB is exploring the possibility of expanding the coverage of the fuel subsidy to reach more public utility vehicles, as well as increase the amount.